0: have to fear is fear itself.
1: You'll laugh. You'll cry. You'll headbang. You'll need to use the bathroom. And your incredibly talented host does all of that at once. So join him on a journey to the center of your mind and stomach. Yes, he's your tour guide to the dark side. Your host with the least body fat. It's Alice's Attic with Alice Cooper.
2: It's Alice Cooper here once again to make your life more enjoyable. I live to serve you. Actually, first I serve my wife and kids and grandkids, then my band and my manager, then my golf club, and then I serve you. Actually, we serve God first. Anyway, lots coming up this hour for You Gotta Love the 80s. We're going to Canada, then on Tales from the Attic. I'll tell you about the time I filmed one of the worst horror movies ever made. And finally, for rock trivia, it's a trio so famous that they just went by their last names. But now let's hear some music.
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0: The scent of Aquanet. 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And a cassette cranked up on the Alpine in your Trans Am. 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
2: When Jeff Healey was born, he was diagnosed with retinoblastoma, a rare form of eye cancer. Both of his eyes were removed to save his life. He was blind before he could walk. At the age of 3, someone gave him a guitar, and he held it flat in his lap and taught himself to play. In 1985, Healey formed a blues rock band, and they self-released a single called See the Light. Stevie Ray Vaughan heard it and said that Healey was one of the finest guitarists he had ever encountered. When Healey finally got around to recording his debut album, Clive Davis at Arista made sure they had a song with hit potential, Angel Eyes, which was written by roots rocker John Hiatt. I remember when Jeff Healey came out. I think he's Canadian. So here's Angel Eyes from the Jeff Healey Band.

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0: This is Tales from the Attic.
2: Back in 1984, I had just come out of rehab and I needed to find out whether I could work sober. I needed to know if the professional capability still existed once the substances were removed. I needed a project. That project arrived in the form of a Spanish horror film called Monster Dog that they promised me would only be released in the Philippines. It was directed by Claudio Fragasso, who later wrote the screenplay for Troll 2, which is constantly ranked among the worst films ever made. Monster Dog was great. It was the great thing about this movie was it was an entirely British and English cast. And we got along really, really well. We shot this movie. It was really fun to do. A lot of special effects. And then we got the tape. We got the videotape, put it on, and I sounded like, "Hey, what's going on over there? What? Hey, you better stop that." They overdubbed all of our perfectly English voices with broken voices because I had to sound more like this than this. Well, if you think Monster Dog is the greatest movie of all time, there's some guys with white coats coming to see you. Drop me a line at alice@aliceisattic.com. I've seen worse movies. Actually, there were parts of it that were really cool. Rock trivia is coming up right after this quick break, so stay right there.
0: Alice will be right back with more rock and roll that doesn't suck.
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2: What is historic event happened the night that David Crosby wrote Long Time Gone? It was the night of the assassination of Robert F. Kennedy. Kennedy had just won the California Democratic primary and had given his victory speech at the Ambassador Hotel. Crosby was watching it on TV when the news broke. He felt a deep sadness and started writing. By the time the sun rose the following morning, Long Time Gone was done. I remember that night. We all lived in L.A. during that time, and they actually showed the assassination. Chaotic, but you saw what happened. And Robert Kennedy was going to be the next John F. Kennedy. So here's Long Time Gone, Crosby, Stills, and Nash.

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0: He's always been a bit of a freak, but he does think you're worthy of listening to his show. Crank up the most talented man whose eye makeup is better than yours. The king of your kind. It's Alice's Attic with Alice Cooper.
1: You're back in the place where time stands still, Alice's Attic. I guess my expensive watch collection is useless up here. Anyway, I've got a big hour of radio ahead of us, Movie Music Madness from Dee Snider and his wild bunch of freaks known as Twisted Sister. Then some Hey Stupid headlines that are sure to shock you. And we'll end with some rock trivia on Bad Company. But now, how about this?
0: Alice's Attic with Alice Cooper.

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5: 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And it's got Lady Starlight. Probably my favorite Scorpion song because it's different. 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
1: The 2018 movie Ready Player One was directed by Steven Spielberg, based on the book of the same name that tells a story of a dystopian future set in 2045, where people plug into a virtual reality to escape the horrors of life. Sounds familiar. Weirdly enough, 5 years after the movie came out, Apple released their Apple Vision Pro, virtual reality glasses that looked eerily similar to what was used in the movie. The soundtrack features a slew of classic tracks from the 70s and 80s, from Van Halen, Springsteen, Joan Jett, Blondie, the Bee Gees, and Twisted Sister. I saw the movie. I thought the movie was really brilliant. So let's hear Twisted Sister's We're Not Gonna Take It from the movie Ready Player One.

0: Now on Alice's Attic, a look at people that are strange and often dense, mindless, obtuse, vacuous. In other words, stupid.
1: Well, it's time to check in on the stupidest news making headlines. First up, we go to Canada, where a man has been fighting a parking ticket for 20 years and finally won in court. He received the ticket in 2007 for running a red light, which he appealed and then waited until 2026 to finally get the answer. Next, we go to Italy, where the Supreme Court ruled that a luxury five-star hotel acted legally when it refused to serve free tap water to a tourist. The tourist argued that water is a universal human right, but the court ruled the hotel was completely within its rights to offer 7 euro bottled mineral water instead. Finally, Florida, where a woman is in jail after throwing a violent tantrum while dining at a Disney World restaurant. Aside from attacking her waiter, she also started smashing glasses on the floor while yelling. Happiest place on earth. Well, I've got some rock tribute coming up after this commercial break, so don't move. Can you imagine what she's like not in Disneyland?
0: You're mere moments away from more Alice.
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1: 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The caption read, "Beware of bad company." 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

for you. Good Lord, it is a scorcher. How you doing? My name is Todd Morgan. Welcome to Monday Night Metal here on KC95. It's the June 29th, 2026 edition of Monday Night Metal. Hotter than hell out there today. If you work outdoors, I feel for you. I hope you get through this week unscathed. Make sure you drink a lot of water. Hopefully a little bit of relief next week. I hope you had a great week, and we roll into the 4th of July weekend, so hopefully a lot of you will have Friday off as well. We're going to kick off tonight's show with one of my favorites from Iron Maiden. This one comes off the 1984 album Power Slave. This would actually be the band's 10th single that they would ever release. It's really considered one of the band's most iconic tunes. This is 2 Minutes to Midnight. It's Iron Maiden to start Monday Night Metal. Let's go.

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That is Metallica with Motor Breath. I hope you're in the mood for some Metallica because I got a little block of it for you. This is Eye of the Beholder. It's Monday Night Metal on KC95.

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Off the album Hardwired to Self-Destruct, that is Moth into Flame from Metallica. That's the track that they performed live with Lady Gaga on the 59th Annual Grammy Awards, where the technical issues happened and James was pissed. If you ever get a chance, though, check out the YouTube rehearsal videos of Metallica rehearsing with Lady Gaga. She's a badass. There's no doubt about it. Are you ready? This is Disturbed.

I Stand Alone from Jackal. It's Monday Night Metal on KC95. 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They're going to be in town on Friday, July 17th. This is the latest from Rob Zombie. 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

screaming for vengeance. That is Judas Priest. It's Monday Night Metal on KC95. It is our number two. Their best of was just released about a week or so ago, probably 10 days ago, and it is a career-spanning compilation, so that was something recent from Judas Priest. Also, Rob Halford is going to guest on William Shatner's upcoming heavy metal album. That's right. Shatner's got a heavy metal album coming out, and Rob Halford's going to be one of the guests. This is Uncle Tom's Cabin. It's Warrant. It's Monday Night Metal.

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KC95's Monday Night Metal, Buried Alive from Avenged Sevenfold. They're going to be joined by Good Charlotte out at Hollywood Casino Amphitheater. The date of that show is Saturday, August 1st. Tickets are on sale now if you want to get those tickets. Monkey of Korn says the band's got like 40 tracks written for what will be the band's 15th studio album. Absolutely no release date as of yet, though. This is Falling Away from Me. It's Korn. It's Monday Night Metal on KC.

Idle Hands from Kerry King. It's KC95's Monday Night Metal. Kerry King hopes to have his second studio album out, the follow-up to From Hell I Rise, which he released back in 2024. He's hoping to have that out by the end of this year or early 2027. He says he definitely doesn't want any long gaps between the recordings. Here's Ted Nugent. It's Wang Dang, Sweet Poontang. It's Monday Night Metal. It's KC95.

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So today's kind of an anniversary for the Deftones. It was on this day, June 29th, 1998, that the band officially released Be Quiet and Drive. Now, the album was released in October of 97, but they wouldn't push that one out as a standalone single until 1998, and that was a pivotal point for the band, as that would be the very first single for the band to chart in the United States and really put them on the map. Here's Deftones now, Be Quiet and Drive. 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

Heavy thrash out of Barcelona, Spain. That band is called Cree Six, and the song is called Ultra Thrash. If you are going to look them up, you spell it C-R-I-S-I-X, and you pronounce the band Cree Six. Going to get out of here, my friends. I will join you again 1 week from today. We will do 3 hours of metal again next Monday night. Try to stay cool this week if you can. Going to leave you with some girl school. This is Race with the Devil. It's Monday Night Metal on KC95. Have a great week.

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0: 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Lynyrd Skynyrd with Foreigner, August 6th. 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
3: I'm John Hewlett, and here's your Rock History Report for June 30th. On this day in 1963, Yngwie Malmsteen was born. The Swedish guitarist, songwriter, and bandleader first became known in the 1980s for his neoclassical metal playing style in heavy metal. Also on this day in 1977, Marvel Comics launched a comic book based on the rock group Kiss. Blood from each band member was drawn by a registered nurse, witnessed by a notary public, and poured into the vats of red ink used for printing the comic at Marvel's Borden Ink Plant in DuPont, New York. And on this day in 2000, eight men were trampled to death during Pearl Jam's performance at the Roskilde Festival near Copenhagen. Police said the victims all had slipped or fallen in the mud in front of the stage. And that's This Day in Rock History for June 30th on KC95.
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4: Oh, hey, you, good morning. 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It's A.D. Roundtree, early in the KC studios. Welcome to this, your Tuesday edition of the A.D. Show. Yes, your Tuesday, like every day that goes by. That, my friend, is another step that you are taking forward. You're doing awesome. Hang in there. You got this. You are a badass. And if you need something, if there's anything I can do for you to make your Tuesday better, holler at your boy and let me know. I'm here with you. I'm here for you. One of the ways that I can make your Tuesday better is this, right around 6:30 in fun facts to make you sound smart. I have your hookup to go see Breakfast in America, pay tribute to the music of Supertramp. Right now, though, I have a question for you, and this is a two-part question I have for you. When you go to a 4th of July cookout, who is the worst guest? Who do you not want to see pull into the driveway? Who do you know is going to be really difficult? Who is the one person that gets invited every year, but everybody secretly wishes they would just stay the hell home? The one who won't bring beer, won't bring snacks, but will bring their emotional baggage and their unbelievably boring political opinions, and will leave with more than their fair share of your leftovers and more than their fair share of your beer inside of them. I bring this up not just because I think the stories you have to share will be hilarious, because it raises another interesting question. Do you host these things, or do you prefer going to somebody else's get together? I have to tell you, if you are like me, you do not understand people who host. You do not relate to it. You do not get the desire to have a bunch of your friends come over, cook for them, have them drunkenly tromp through your house, make a mess of your stuff, do unspeakable things in your bathroom, especially on the 4th of July when everybody is running on bratwurst, burgers, and baked beans, and they put their hairy St. Louis in the summertime sweaty asses on your pristine porcelain toilet seat, eat your food, drink your drinks, and then leave you with a giant cleanup job. I don't get the appeal. If you're like me, you don't understand it either. You don't get the desire to host these gatherings, 4th of July or otherwise. But there are those people who absolutely love hosting, and they're so good at it. I have to tell you, I'm eternally grateful for them. Take this 4th of July. Amy and I are going over to a buddy's place. They're great people. We love them. We love the crowd they hang with. We know it's going to be an awesome time. And even more importantly, we know they are masters of entertaining. There won't be a single moment where we're bored or not having fun. Somehow they make it look effortless. I'd be standing in the kitchen wondering how I volunteer to become an unpaid cruise director and adult babysitter for 40 adults carrying paper plates. And then, oh, hold on just one second. Phones are already lighting up. Case, please hold. Ugh. Then let's for a second talk about their culinary skills. They are something spectacular. We look forward to holidays and gatherings at their house, not just because they're great people, but because of the food. It'll be talked about until the next one. Their Tupperware containers of leftovers would have better Google reviews than most 5-star restaurants. Our friend Lisa makes this unbelievable cranberry dessert at Thanksgiving. I don't even know what it's called, but I'm still thinking about it from last November. And don't even get me started on the brownies she bakes. They are absolutely outrageous. She's the kind of thoughtful host where you casually mention a particular brand or flavor of ice cream one time in the distant past, and the next time you're at their house, somehow, magically, there's a scoop of it sitting on your plate next to one of those incredible brownies. It just appears. Meanwhile, I can barely remember why the hell I walked into the kitchen. They're amazing. They're incredible hosts. I still don't get it, which is why whenever I go over to their house, I try to be the best guest possible, because I want to keep getting invited back to enjoy the pleasure of their company and the pleasure of the delicious snacks. I'm not looking to become the story they tell after everyone leaves. Well, it was great, but did you see the size of AD's fifth plate? Leave some brownies for everybody else. Oink, oink, my good man. So, bearing all that in mind, 974-1111, who is the worst guest at the 4th of July cookout? You know they have to be invited, But everybody wishes they would stay home. The one who shows up empty-handed, then leaves with three Tupperware containers and somehow forgets the name of the person who invited him. And are you a host, or would you much rather show up at somebody else's party? Because I am more than happy to salute you, the people willing to spend their holiday buying the burgers, scrubbing the grill, restocking the toilet paper, and hosing down the patio while the rest of us arrive with a bag of chips. It's Billy Idol. It's White Wedding. We're Keishi, 974-1111. Who's the worst guest at the cookout? And are you hosting?

0: Billy Idol and White Wedding on KC95 CAD show. 974-1111 is my number, and my question for you today is, who is the worst guest at your 4th of July cookout? You know they have to be invited, but everybody wishes they would politely decline, stay home, and maybe just text you later. Because I just got an email from someone who wishes to remain anonymous for obvious reasons, who said, far and away, the worst guest is my brother-in-law. Always arrives early to quote-unquote help and spends the time reciting his boring politics, drinking all my beer, and critiquing my grilling technique like he is filming something for a Food Network pilot. Yes, don't be that guy. 974-1111, who is the worst cookout guest? The guy that you wishes would stay home. The guy you wish would stay home. And do you like to host? Because I don't get it. I don't get people that host. I am very grateful for people that host, but I do not understand the desire to have people drunkenly tromp through your home and eat your food. Also, if you are turning to the little blue pill for adult fun time, did you hear that doctors say eating one natural snack could actually help things along in that direction? And if you are looking to talk to a mental health pro but feel uneasy about it, you might want to try golf simulation therapy. What is golf simulation therapy? Full story and your hookup to go see Breakfast in America, pay tribute to the music of Supertramp right around 6:30, and fun facts to make you sound smart.
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9: 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It is another hot one today. Over 250 million facing dangerous heat domes into the 4th of July weekend in our fair neck of the woods. Extreme heat warning today. Very hot. Sunshine caution advised if you're outside for any period of time. Getting up to a high of 98. But again, the real feel, closer to 110 tonight. Crystal clear sky, warm, still sticky and humid, low of 76. Currently 78 with a real feel of 88 at the KC Studios. 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There is road work 270 southbound before Ledoux. That'll slow you down a little bit. There's stalled vehicle 64 eastbound to 270 southbound. And there is another stalled vehicle 64 westbound at Research Park Circle. It's the Eagles. Take it easy. We're KC.

0: Eagles on KG95, it's the AD Show, 974-1111. KG, good morning. Who is the worst guest at the cookout? And do you like to host or you just show up to somebody else's?
1: The host part, I love to do the hosting because that way you're showing love and you're bringing the people that you love together and you provide everything and you can make the party great or bad.
0: See, this is why I appreciate people like you. You have a very pure attitude toward hosting. You say you are showing love and you can bring the people you love together. There are folks that are just driven to do that stuff, and I'm so grateful for you. But it's a weird thing because I could not relate to you less. I don't get the desire to host these gatherings, 4th of July or otherwise, have a bunch of friends come over, cook for them, have them drunkenly tromp through my house, make a mess of my stuff, and do unspeakable things in my bathroom, especially when everybody's running on bratwurst, burgers, baked beans, and they're putting their hairy, sweaty summertime in St. Louis ass crack on my pristine porcelain. No thank you. But you love it. That's an act of love to you.
1: The happy people you invite. You don't invite the one you don't want. I mean, I know that's going to cause some problems, but everybody else is going to be happier, so you just made the party better by not inviting them.
0: Right. Now, who is that one person that you don't invite because you know is just going to make everybody, and I quote, unhappy?
1: It would be the drunk brother-in-law, but usually, you know, the ones I know don't speak to politics so much. They just get so sloppy drunk, they fall on the fire.
0: Sloppy drunk, fall on the fire. It's just like, oh, no, we've got to deal with this third-degree burn again. Also,
1: right.
0: who drank all my Jägermeister? Oh, wait, it was him.
1: That's right.
0: Now, have they just accepted the fact that they're the drunk brother-in-law and don't get the invite?
1: Oh, they stopped worrying about if they didn't get invited years ago.
0: Well, it's good that you've got clearly defined lines and boundaries. Now, that is an act of love. Not only did I invite you, but I lost my brother-in-law's invite in the mail. Ha ha.
1: Right, you made everybody else happier, though.
0: Good stuff. All right, are you hosting this 4th of July?
1: I am not. My house is just trashed right now. We're working on it.
0: Okay, got it. Are you going over to somebody else's place?
1: We're probably going to go to the park in Granite City. They usually throw a pretty good shindig. Depends if we can get under the shade or not. That's it.
0: Good stuff, man. Well, happy 4th of July to you. Appreciate you, brother.
1: All right, bye-bye.
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0: If you are turning to the little blue pill for adult fun time, did you hear the doctor say eating one natural snack could actually help things along in that direction? Which natural snack? Also, if you are looking to talk to a mental health professional, but if you feel uneasy about it, you might want to try golf simulation therapy. What is golf simulation therapy? Full story and your hookup to go see Breakfast in America at the Pageant. 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We're Casey.

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3: 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If you are looking to talk to a mental health professional, but you feel uneasy about the idea of therapy, you might want to try something called golf simulation therapy. A mental health counselor found a better way to treat his male clients, and he posted this about it. It's an innovative thing.
4: I'd had enough of guys canceling their first therapy appointment without even showing up. I'm a licensed associate mental health counselor, and here's what I figured out. It's not that men don't want help. It's that the second they picture themselves sitting in a stale office across from a stranger being asked about their feelings, something in them just shuts down. So I removed the couch. I work with men now in a golf simulator. Same licensed counseling, just a completely different environment. When a man is focused on his swing, his guard comes down. The conversation happens naturally. He doesn't feel like a patient. He feels like himself.
3: It's an interesting thing, and I never thought about it this way, but looking back on it, I always remember that some of my best conversations with my father happened while we were playing catch. And I think that's because you're focused on the ball and your mind kind of wanders into some interesting places and your guard is down a little bit, and you have different conversations when you're doing stuff like that. I guess you have different conversations out on the golf course, and you can have different conversations while you are playing golf with your therapist. Make of that what you will, but if you're uneasy about the idea of going to talk to a mental health pro, it might be for you. Hey, do you know Ronald Reagan was the first U.S. president to do something? He was the first U.S. president who had ever had a divorce. Ronald Reagan married an actress named Jane Wyman in 1940, and they got divorced 8 years later in 1948. President Trump was the second. Hey, your snack drawer might be satisfying for more than your sweet tooth. If you are turning to the little blue pill for adult fun time, did you hear that doctors say that eating one natural snack could actually help things along in that direction? We're talking about dried fruit. Some dried fruits, especially raisins, dates, and figs, can support sexual health because they contain nutrients like potassium, magnesium, antioxidants, and natural plant compounds that support healthy blood flow and heart health. Since good circulation is essential for bedroom activity and the function of your manly apparatus, diets rich in dried fruit are linked to better health. They're not magic, but they're definitely a healthier choice for that whole situation than reaching for another bag of chips. In addition to helping out the bedroom, the health benefits of dried grapes in particular are numerous. They are packed with fiber and antioxidants and minerals like potassium and calcium that support digestion, bone health, and energy levels. I tell everyone I meet about the benefits of dried grapes. It's just about raising awareness.
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3: You have heard of people having false teeth made from gold, silver, and enamel. You've heard of dentures being made from everything from wood, like George Washington, to porcelain, to cadaver teeth. But we talked about it yesterday in Fun Facts to Make You Sound Smart. What is perhaps the weirdest, creepiest set of dentures ever made? 974-1111. What were the weirdest pair of dentures ever made out of? First correct answer we get is on their way to see Breakfast in America. Sample the dog, hunger strike. Good luck, we're Casey.

0: Tell the dog, Hunger Strike on KC95. It's the AD show. Robin, what's up, man? How are you?
1: Doing good. How you doing?
0: So far, so good. I will be even better if I can get you hooked up with these tickets to go see Breakfast in America, pay tribute to the music of Supertramp at the pageant. Robin, we talked about it in Fun Facts to Make You Sound Smart yesterday. Some people call them the weirdest, creepiest set of dentures ever made. What were they made out of?
1: Was it deer teeth?
0: Yeah. A famous Canadian hunter called Francis Wharton shot a deer in the late 1960s, but he didn't have any teeth, so he made dentures out of the deer's own teeth, and then he used the deer's teeth to eat the deer.
1: Ugh. That's pretty nasty.
0: That's pretty nasty. And nevertheless, it scored you tickets to go see Breakfast in America.
1: Great.
0: Breakfast being the last thing on your mind after hearing that story. Deer dentures, how much did they cost you? Not much. A buck. Not a lot of dough. All right, man. Hold on. Can you imagine being that hunter? Dentist, your crown needs replacing. Okay, be right back. Let me go kill something. Brings an entirely new, disturbing, and alarmingly literal meaning to the idea of being buck-toothed.
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0: Ozzy Osbourne, Shot in the Dark on KC95, CAD show. Just when you thought you could breathe out and enjoy your 4th of July weekend, if you are looking to take the great American road trip, you should know about the new threat to it, and that is flesh-eating screw worms. Yes, I'll say that again. Flesh-eating screw worms. This is a real problem, and it could very much interfere with your summer road trip. We'll discuss exactly how flesh-eating screw worms could cause problems with your summer vacation in the news a little after 7 o'clock, then right around 7:30 in the 30-second song challenge. Another chance for you to win your way into the fabulous Fox to see the original cast at the Rocky Horror Picture Show.
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0: 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Unsurprisingly, it is going to be really freaking dangerously hot today. Hazy sunshine, caution advised if you're outside for any length of time. Getting up to a high of 98 with a real feel pushing 110. Tonight, crystal clear sky, but still warm and really sticky, getting down to a low of 76. Currently 78 degrees. Let's just check the real feel, shall we? What do you suppose the distance is between... Oh, this could be like a new form of gambling that we do. It's the weather casino. What do you suppose the distance is between the 79 actual temperature and the real feel? Have a guess? See if you're right. 92! Ah! 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Stall vehicle 170 northbound before 270. The right shoulder is closed. And they've cleared up that other stall 64 westbound at Prospect. And there's some road work 270 southbound before Lejeune. That will slow you the hell down. It's Poison. It's Alice Cooper. We're KSHE.

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2: What I want to do first is say thank you so very much for joining me. If you are just getting here, welcome to this, your Tuesday edition of the AD Show. The next thing I got to do is remind you that right around 7:30 in the 30-second song challenge, you will have another chance to win your way and to see the original cast at the Rocky Horror Picture Show at the Fabulous Fox. Right now, though, let's you and I take a look at what the hell's going on in the world. 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
5: Okay, terrific.
2: Yeah, if you're traveling out of and then back into Missouri with your animal, with your dog, your cat, or your prize-winning cow, you now need paperwork like you're crossing an international border. The Missouri Department of Agriculture is tightening animal entry rules starting today thanks to something called the New World Screw Worm.
5: Okay, terrific.
2: Which sounds like a rejected indie band name, but it's actually a flesh-eating parasite currently living its best life in other parts of the country. The good news is this. There are zero cases in Missouri right now, and the USDA says there's no threat to the food supply, so your summertime steak is safe. Your pet's dignity, however, not as much. To keep it that way, any domestic animal coming from an infected zone now needs a certificate of veterinary inspection dated within 14 days of entry. Translation, your dog now needs more documentation than you did for your last mortgage adjustment. So if you are planning a road trip with your golden retriever, just know the new Border Patrol is basically a clipboard-wielding vet looking for microscopic flesh-eating stowaways. Nothing says vacation like being pulled over for your dog's paperwork. And apparently, the flesh-eating screwworm, again,
5: okay, terrific,
2: is currently a very big problem in Texas. Having lived in Texas, this somehow seems on brand. Texas, come for the brisket, stay because your dog got quarantined. Hey, if you are checking in preparation for that road trip, the price of gas before your morning commute down Highway 40, you might want to pay attention to what's happening in Doha today. U.S. and Iranian officials are meeting in the Qatari capital to resume high-stakes peace talks. Both sides have agreed to pause military strikes to negotiate the release of $6 billion in frozen Iranian funds. Oil prices have actually jumped back over $72 a barrel this morning because anytime commercial shipping in the Strait of Hormuz gets threatened, the global markets go, oh God, and hold their breath. So world peace is currently resting on a diplomatic meeting in a desert regarding $6 billion. Or, you know, as the St. Louis Cardinals call it, starting asking price for a decent relief pitcher.
5: Okay, terrific.
2: If you filled out a World Cup bracket this year, go ahead and throw it in the trash. In a shocking upset, Paraguay knocked out heavyweights Germany in the round of 16. The match ended in a nail-biting 4-3 penalty shootout at Boston Stadium in the U.S. Germany dominated possession for most of the game. Paraguay scored first on a header by Julio Enciso, eventually dragging the Germans into penalty kicks and sending them packing. It is a devastating loss for Germany, who will now have to fly home and comfort themselves with their free health care, their world-class infrastructure, their stable economy, and their global respect, thoughts, and prayers. Hey, this is an interesting one. An American reporter had to apologize after talking about how she couldn't find Bosnia on a map during World Cup coverage. I said, let's try this again, shall we? I said, an American reporter had to apologize after talking about how she couldn't find Bosnia on a map during World Cup coverage. Let me just kick it and see how we do.
6: The next round, Team USA will play Bosnia next Wednesday. And one thing about Bosnia, I could not point out where it is on a map. I don't know the first thing about Bosnia, and I don't want to know. That's because Team USA, we're back. We're better than ever. That's next Wednesday. Get prepared, Bosnia, because you don't want it. You don't want it like that.
2: Yeah, nothing like flexing your ignorance on international television. Hey, you have to hand it to World Cup fans. Last week, they found someone's keys and chanted about them. This week, Argentina fans found a guy's wallet and chanted his name until he came forward. Here's how it sounded in Dallas.
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0: This is amazing. Here's a viral video of a teenager who's still under anesthetic. This is unbelievably gifted. Have a listen to this. Who's still under some anesthetic for having his wisdom teeth removed. He can't remember his brother, but when they hand him his electric guitar, well, he's still all hopped up on hopped up on goofballs after having had surgery. He does this.
1: Who's this guy?
2: It's your brother.
1: Oh, I'm gonna play
2: guitar.
1: Oh, yeah, I can play guitar for you.

0: insane. Can't remember his brother, but can remember how to do that. And finally, in sports news, O.J. Simpson will not be honored in the new Buffalo Bills stadium. It will mark a rare instance where O.J. did not make the cut.
1: The A.D. 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

0: Rush Tom Sawyer on KC95. It's the AD show. Oh, wow. Look who it is. See?
1: You never catch me, copper.
0: Casey, good morning. Who is the worst guest at the cookout? And do you like to host or do you just like to show up at somebody else's?
1: Hey, she rocks. I tell you what, my brother has got more hang-up than a boat rat.
0: Your brother? Now, do you actually invite your brother or do you just, you know, casually lose his invitation in the mail?
1: Well, no, I don't know. I mean, to be honest with you, we used to go down to his house and everything, but he's boring. B-O-R-I-N-G.
0: Boring in what way?
1: Well, I don't know. He talks about it. He's had a rug for 27 years. Who cares?
0: Oh,
1: I don't care.
0: You want to come over to my house and listen to me complain? Sounds great. Where can I sign up?
1: You know, I love hosting and everything, but the cleanup is something else, man.
0: Brother will invite you over to complain. He'll be like, come on over. I want you to sit here and listen to me bitch about how my life hasn't lived up to my expectations for the last 30 years.
1: Right. Yeah. That's exactly right.
0: Well, life sucks.
1: Right on the head, old buddy.
0: Life sucks. Buy a helmet, pass a bratwurst, and shutty. Happy 4th of July. Later, bro.

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6: I'm John Hewlett, and here's your Rock History Report for June 30th. On this day in 1963, Yngwie Malmsteen was born. The Swedish guitarist, songwriter, and bandleader first became known in the 1980s for his neoclassical metal playing style in heavy metal. Also on this day in 1977, Marvel Comics launched a comic book based on the rock group Kiss. Blood from each band member was drawn by a registered nurse, witnessed by a notary public, and poured into the vats of red ink used for printing the comic at Marvel's Borden Ink Plant in DuPont, New York. And on this day in 2000, eight men were trampled to death during Pearl Jam's performance at the Roskilde Festival near Copenhagen. Police said the victims all had slipped or fallen in the mud in front of the stage. And that's this day in rock history for June 30th on KC95.
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0: Hey, what's up? It's AD Roundtree. I hope you will be able to join me in London to see Rush March 16th. Going to be flying across the pond to spend six incredible nights exploring one of the world's greatest cities, the city where I grew up, one of my favorite places on earth, London. We're going to be visiting famous landmarks like Big Ben and Buckingham Palace and Westminster Abbey and Kensington Palace and the historic Tower of London. 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Rush live at the legendary O2 Arena. 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I hope to see you in London.
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1: 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Really hot today. Plenty of sunshine. Going to be hazy. Caution advised if you're outside for extended periods of time. Getting up to a high of 98 with a real feel pushing 110. Crystal clear sky tonight. Warm. Very muggy, though. Low of 76. All right. Let's do that game again where we guess the difference between the actual temperature and the real feel. The actual temperature is 80. The real feel, thanks to the freaking dew point, is 94. 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In traffic, there is a stalled vehicle, 170 northbound before 270. The right shoulder is closed. It'll slow you down a little bit. There's another stall that's been cleared, though. It's at 64 westbound at Prospect. And there's road work 270 southbound before Ladue that'll slow you down. 974-1111 to get in on the phones. Play a 30-second song challenge for these Rocky Horror Show picture tickets. We'll do it right after ZZ Top or KSHE.
2: Rumors spreading around. And that takes its time. About to check outside the games. And you know what I'm talking about. Just let me know if you wanna go to that home out on the range. They got a lot of nice girls.

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1: You can do it!
2: The 30-Second Song Challenge is brought to you by Universal Windows Direct. Like me, you're going to be saying, I love my windows. B-Dub, good morning. How's it going, dude?
3: Good, how are you?
2: So far, so good. You ready to name 7 songs in 30 seconds to get yourself hooked up with these tickets to the Rocky Horror Picture Show at the fabulous, and I do mean fabulous, Fox?
3: I am ready.
2: All right, man. Coming down in 3, 2, song number 1.
3: Patience.
2: Yes. Song 2.
3: Godzilla.
2: Excellent work. Song 3.
3: All Cold Woman in Black Dress.
2: Yeah, man. Excellent work. Wow, very impressive. You have 13 seconds remaining on the clock. You have 4 songs left to go. You're going to have to move a little bit quicker, but you're in great shape. Song number 4.

0: Take a load off Manny.
1: That's the lyric. That's not the name of the song. And sadly, that is time. You will know for future reference that there was some controversy about this song in the past when we've had it as part of the 30-second song challenge. When one wayward caller said, "Is it Put a Load on Granny?" I was like, no, that's not the name of the song. That is absolutely not. We're talking about Taking the Load Off of Fanny. And the song is called The Weight by the band. Now, because we all wanted you to win, I'm going to give you a Sparky.
0: Oh, crap, why?
1: And finally, would you like a Pot Smoking Smack Talking Patrick from the Beyond?
0: Absolutely.
1: Because you were so close but didn't quite get there.
2: That sucks.
3: You get nothing. You lose. Good day, sir.
1: Good day, B-Dub. Call back and play again in the 8:30 30-second song challenge. Same songs in the same order for these Rocky Horror Picture Show tickets. You know who our backup caller was? Paul from Tofu Band. He never calls and plays the games. I'm interested to get his take. Do it right after Hedy's. Never been any reason. Or Casey.

0: Foo Band, I have to admit, I was a little surprised that you were calling in to play a game, only because you're such a frequent contributor to this show. You've been up to the studio a bunch of times. You provided the entertainment for our food drives and the like. And I feel like if you called in and lost, okay. But if you called in and won, everyone would be like, eyebrow raised. Which brings up an interesting question. Would you have won, do you think?
1: As far as that, I had the first four. The weight actually is one that old Tofu Band does. We do that one and then up on Cripple Creek.
0: Right. Now, I figured that if there was a guy who was going to get the weight by the band, it would be the guy who I heard play the weight by the band at Lee's Famous Recipe Chicken. So it's probably better that you didn't get through. You were a little slow on the uptake. Do you, like, really want Rocky Horror Picture Show tickets or something? Is that why you're calling?
1: I hadn't played in such a long time. I think it's been a good year and a half because you've been so gracious with your time. But then I hear Shockwave coming on and crashing and burning a lot. So I thought, you know what? Yeah. Columbus took a chance. Why can't I?
0: Right. Yeah, sure. Absolutely. Well, here's the thing. I think people love hearing the regulars call in and play. I also think, for whatever the hell reason, people love hearing the regulars call, play, and lose. So, who knows why? Maybe it's a certain amount of schadenfreude. Maybe it's a weird part of our human psychology. But they're like, oh, Paul from Tofu Band. I love Paul from Tofu Band. I hope he loses.
1: Yeah, I know, and I hope he doesn't come up with a granny reference on that. I remember when that happened because I think all of St. Louis lost their stuff when that one went down.
0: Yes, it was a happy time. Well, you know, if you want to call back, play again, and guess something hilariously wrong for the band's weight, we would love that. But yeah, I'd be curious. Try and call back and play again, Paul from Tofu Band, when you do, just so everybody knows, it will be fair and square. Paul from Tofu Band, do you ever call any other number than the one everybody else calls to get in on the phones?
1: No, 974-1111, just like everybody else.
0: There it is. Persistence pays off. All right, man. Have yourself a great one.
1: Thank you, brother.
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0: AC/DC, Back in Black on KC95. It's the AD show, 974-1111. That would be my number.
1: Whoa, AD.
0: Yeah, what's up, man?
1: Oh, on my way to work. Working and trying to stay cool today.
0: Dude, what kind of work do you do? Are you outside at all?
1: I'm in and out all day long. I drive a truck.
0: Oh, God. All right. Well, sweet hydration is going to be pushing a real feel of 110.
1: Don't remind me.
0: Sorry. It's a painful reminder, but a necessary one because it helps you not die.
1: Yeah, right.
0: Yeah.
1: I got my cooler packed with lunch and a bunch of water.
0: Good stuff, man. Well, you stay hydrated and you be safe on the roads. People's tempers get up when it gets hot and muggy. There's more people out and about. There's less patience to go around. So you be careful as you make your way into the holiday weekend. People are already irate.
1: Yeah.
0: Do you know what I did this morning? Do you know what I did this morning? I ran a red light. I never run red lights. It's just none of them work in this effing town. And the one that you have to make a left turn at on Olive to turn into the radio station sat there for 7 minutes. And I was like, you know what? Screw this. It was really humid in my garage this morning. I'm out. And so maybe I'm going to get a ticket later from the camera. But I'm a perfect example of how people's patience is worn thin. So be careful as you go, dude. I got to run.
1: Hey, what question?
0: Go quick.
1: You guys doing a no-repeat weekend this weekend for the holiday?
0: We are. I'll tell you all about it in a little bit. Have a great one, bro.
1: Right on, brother.
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3: 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It is ridiculously hot. It is dangerously so. Hazy with sunshine. Caution is advised if you're outside for any kind of extended period of time as it gets up to a high of 98 with an extreme heat warning and a real feel it's going to be pushing 110. Tonight, crystal clear, warm, but still really sticky and humid. Let's play that fun little game we like to play during these situations where we check the real feel and guess what the actual temperature is. Well, the actual temperature is 81 degrees. Any idea on the real feel? 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There's a stall 170 northbound before 270. That'll slow you down a little bit, but they cleared up that other stall. Stall 64 westbound at Prospect. And there is road work 270 southbound before Ledoux. It's Interstate Love Song. Stone Temple Pilots for KSHE.

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Brown & Brown.

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1: Oh, well, he's very popular. 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
3: Oh, hey, you, good morning. How's it going? How are you? It's A.D. Roundtree. If you are just getting here, welcome to this, your Tuesday edition of the A.D. Show. Yes, your Tuesday, like every day that goes by, that, my friend, is another step that you have successfully taken forward. You're doing awesome. Hang in there. You got this. You are a badass. And if you need something, if there's anything I can do for you to make your Tuesday better, holler at your boy and let me know. I'm here with you. I'm here for you. One of the ways I can make your Tuesday better is this. I've got your hookup to go to the Fabulous Fox. Yes. To see the Rocky Horror Picture Show with the original cast. We'll do that right around 8:30 in the 30-second song challenge. Right now, though, I have a question for you. And it's kind of a two-part question. When you go to a 4th of July cookout, who is the worst guest? Who do you not want to see pull into the driveway? Who do you know is going to be difficult? Who's the one person that gets invited every single year, but everybody secretly wishes they would just stay the hell home? The one who won't bring the beer, won't bring the snacks, but will bring their emotional baggage and their unbelievably boring political opinions, and will leave with more than their fair share of the leftovers. I bring this up not just because I think you will have a hilarious story, but also because it raises another interesting question. Do you host these things, or do you prefer going to somebody else's? I have to tell you, if you are like me, you do not understand people who host. You do not relate to it. You do not get the desire to have a bunch of friends come over, cook for them, have them drunkenly tromp through your house, make a mess of your stuff, do unspeakable things in your bathroom, especially on the 4th of July when everybody is running on bratwurst, burgers, and baked beans and putting their hairy, sweaty St. Louis in the summertime asses on your pristine porcelain toilet seat. And you have to deal with the giant cleanup job afterwards after they're done with your food and your drink and your snacks and your hospitality. If you are like me, you don't understand it. You don't get the desire to host these gatherings, 4th of July or otherwise. But there are people who absolutely love hosting. And I have to tell you, I am eternally grateful for these people. Take this 4th of July. Amy and I are going over to our friend Lisa and Matt's place. They're great people. We love Lisa and Matt. Love them. We love the crowd they hang with. We know it's going to be a great time. We also know that they are masters of entertaining. There will not be a single moment where we're bored or not having fun. Somehow, they make it look effortless. I'd be standing in the kitchen wondering why the hell I volunteered to become the unpaid cruise director and adult babysitter for 40 adults carrying paper plates. And then, let's just you and I take a moment to talk about the food at Lisa and Matt's. Their culinary skills are something effing spectacular. Their little group of friends look forward to holidays and gatherings at their house, not just because they're awesome people, but because the food will be talked about until the next thing. Their Tupperware containers of leftovers would have better Google reviews than most five-star effing restaurant. Our friend Lisa makes this unbelievable cranberry dessert at Thanksgiving. I don't even know what it's called, but I'm still thinking about it from last November. And do not even get me started on those brownies. They're absolutely outrageous. She's the kind of thoughtful host where you casually mention a particular brand or flavor of ice cream sometime in the distant past. And the next time you're at their house, somehow there's a scoop of it sitting next to one of those incredible brownies. It just magically appears on your plate. Meanwhile, I can barely remember why the hell I walked into the kitchen. They're amazing. They are incredible hosts. I still don't get it. Which is why whenever I go over to their house, I try to be the best guest possible because I want to keep getting invited back to enjoy the pleasure of their company and the pleasure of delicious snacks. I'm not looking to become the story they tell after everyone leaves. Well, it was great. It would have been nice if AD left some brownies for the rest of us. So 974-1111. Who is the worst guest at your 4th of July cookout? You know they have to be invited, but everybody wishes they would stay the hell home. The one who shows up empty-handed and leaves with three Tupperware containers and also throws up in your ficus. And are you a host, or would you much rather show up to somebody else's party? Because I have to tell you, I salute the people willing to spend their holiday buying the burgers, scrubbing the grill, restocking the toilet paper for the carnage that is about to come and hosing down the patio. The rest of us will arrive with a bag of chips being like, hey, we helped. 974-1111. It's Guns N' Roses. Welcome to the jungle. We're KSHE.

0: Guns N' Roses on KG95. It's the AD show. 974-1111 is my number. KG, good morning. Who is the worst guest at the cookout? And do you like to host, or you just show up to somebody else's?
1: The host part, I love to do the hosting, because that way you're showing love and you're bringing the people that you love together, and you provide everything, and you can make the party great or bad.
0: See, this is why I appreciate people like you. You have a very pure attitude toward hosting. You say you are showing love and you can bring the people you love together. There are folks that are just driven to do that stuff, and I'm so grateful for you. But it's a weird thing, because I could not relate to you less. I don't get the desire to host these gatherings, 4th of July, or otherwise have a bunch of friends come over, cook for them, have them drunkenly tromp through my house, make a mess of my stuff, and do unspeakable things in my bathroom, especially when everybody's running on bratwurst, burgers, baked beans, and they're putting their hairy, sweaty, summertime in St. Louis ass crack on my pristine porcelain. No, thank you. But you love it. That's an act of love. To you.
1: Well, the happy people you invite. You don't invite the one you don't want. Right. I mean, I know that's going to cause some problems, but everybody else is going to be happier, so you just made the party better by not inviting them.
0: Right. Now, who is that one person that you don't invite because you know is just going to make everybody, and I quote, unhappy?
1: It would be the drunk brother-in-law, but usually, you know, the ones I know don't speak to politics so much. They just get so sloppy drunk, they can fall in the fire.
0: Sloppy drunk, fall in the fire. It's just like, oh, no.

0: We've got to deal with his third degree burns again. Also, who drank all my Jägermeister? Oh, wait, it was him.
1: That's right.
0: Now, have they just accepted the fact that they're the drunk brother-in-law and don't get the invite?
1: Oh, they stopped worrying about if they didn't get invited years ago.
0: Well, it's good that you've got clearly defined lines and boundaries. Now, that is an act of love. Not only did I invite you, but I lost my brother-in-law's invite in the mail. Ha-ha.
1: Right, you made everybody else happier, though.
0: Good stuff. All right, are you hosting this 4th of July?
1: I am not. My house is just trashed right now. We're working on it.
0: Okay, got it. Are you going over to somebody else's place?
1: We're probably going to go to the park in Granite City. They usually throw a pretty good shindig. Depends if we can get under the shade or not. That's it.
0: Good stuff, man. Well, happy 4th of July to you. Appreciate you, brother.
1: All right, bye-bye.
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0: You will have another chance to win your way into the Rocky Horror Picture Show at the Fabulous Fox with the original cast and the 8:30 30-second song challenge a little after you and I get somebody inducted into the Real Rock Army.
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0: Welcome to Aaron Scott from Bon Terre, Missouri. He joins today. It's brought to you by Seavers Equipment and Seavers JCB. Let me just tell you, that is an impressive beard you have grown. If you look at the picture up at KC95.com, you'll see exactly what I mean. Impressive beard and adorable kid. Aaron loves KC95 because of the music, the DJs, especially AD. Aw, shucks, man. And winning tickets is awesome. Let me tell you, AD is stoked that you're part of the fun in the mornings. Appreciate you, brother. Aaron thinks he should be in the Real Rock Army because he's listened to KC95 as long as he can remember. He loves rock music and he served in the Army. It only makes sense. Thank you so much for your service, brother. Aaron is a father and a husband, which are the two of the best things he could ever ask for. Four beautiful kids and a gorgeous wife. And congratulations on not firing blanks. Reproduction. Family is the most important thing to him in life. He has a passion for helping people. He is a union carpenter with Parrick. This guy's a union carpenter. He served in our Army. This is an impressive individual. He just bought a Tesla, which he thought he would never do. Aaron loves it, especially how much gas is right now. That didn't bring up a valid point. He's also an awesome cook and is not just saying it. Cooking is very relaxing to him. He loves to hunt almost anything aside from stocking up on meat. It's soothing just to be outside in nature. You can hunt. You can cook. You can fix stuff as a carpenter. And you served in our Army. We are proud to have you. Welcome to the Real Rock Army, Aaron.
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0: 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The weather today is death-defyingly hot. Shall we play that little game where we guess the distance between the actual temperature and the real feel? It is currently 81. I'll tell you what the real feel is at the end of weather. Very hot. Let me just bottom line this for you. It doesn't say so on my official weather report screen, but it's hot as freaking balls. Caution advised if you're outside for extended periods of time, getting up to a high 98 with a real feel pushing 110. Extreme heat warning, dehydration, and heat stroke is a very real risk. Tonight, crystal clear sky, warm and humid, low of 76. Like I said, 81 at the KC Studios with a real feel of 90 freaking 6. Like I said, pack a bottle of water. 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In traffic, they've cleared up that stalled vehicle at 64 westbound and Prospect, but there is a new stall at 170 northbound before 270, and there is roadwork 270 southbound before Ledoux. 974-1111 to get in on the phones. Play a 30-second song challenge for these tickets to the Rocky Horror Picture Show. We'll do it right after Nirvana. It's Come As You Are. We're Casey.

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1: You can do it!
2: The 30-Second Song Challenge is brought to you by Universal Windows Direct. Like me, you're going to be saying, I love my windows. Tim, good morning. How's it going, bro?
3: Hey, good morning.
2: Now, let me ask you this, Tim. Did you hear the previous caller in the 7:30 30-Second Song Challenge?
3: I did not. Saw him flying by the seat of my pants. Did he do well?
2: He did well until he didn't. But he did it that way. He got four songs deep, and quite frankly, the song that he failed on, either you know it or you don't. And that's all I can be allowed to help you. You ready to go?
3: Yeah, ready.
2: All right, coming down in 3, 2, song number one.
3: Patience.
2: Yes. Song two.
3: Godzilla.
2: Yes. Song three.
3: Uncle Woman with a black dress.
2: Yeah, man. Excellent work. All right, dude. You're in good shape. You have 20 seconds on the clock and four songs left to go. This is where it went pear-shaped for our previous contestant. Let's see how you do. Song number four.
3: The Weight.
2: Yes. It's one of those tough ones.
3: I'm a big band fan.
2: Oh, see, there you go. I mean, if you're a fan of that band, you absolutely know that even though it doesn't say The Weight in the song, the title is The Weight. Good job. That was the trick question, and you passed with flying colors. You got three songs left to go, 15 seconds on the clock. Plenty of time. Song number five.
3: Refugee.
2: Yes, very good. Song six.
3: Start me up.
2: You're doing great, man. You got one song left to go, and you got 9 seconds to get it. Song number seven.
3: Nothing but a good time.
2: Yeah, buddy. Yeah. Way to go. Woo! Congratulations.
1: You won. You did it. You did it. I knew you would. I just knew you would.
2: Your knowledge of rock music and the 30-Second Song Challenge should give you great peace of mind. See what I did there? All right, hold on.
3: Pardon the pun.
2: Yeah. That's why I make the medium dollars. Hold on. It's Boston. We're Casey.

0: Boston, Peace of Mind on KC95. It's the AD Show. Speaking of Peace of Mind, 974-1111. Who is the worst guest at your 4th of July cookout? You know they have to be invited, but everybody wishes they would stay the hell home. Everybody is filled with a fear of dread and loathing when they see their vehicle pull up in the driveway. Who's that, Stoney Stanton?
1: It would have to be my uncle. He's bad, man. He's bad. When you bring something to a barbecue, he takes it home with him, too.
0: Selfish, political, drunk, and rambling?
1: Yes. Oh, God. You let him get on some alcohol, because twice as bad.
0: Yeah.
1: We try to keep him away from it. We don't put it out.
0: Yeah, because that's what you want when you're hosting a gathering. You want to be the one elected to run interference between booze and your drunk uncle.
1: Every guy. It's bad. I like it in a way because I get to sit back and laugh.
0: What's the worst thing he's ever done?
1: Oh, my God. Worst thing he's ever done? Oh, he did a face plant back of a bowl of macaroni and cheese.
0: Oh, no. Not only is he drunk to the point of being paralytic, he also ruined everybody else's mac and cheese.
1: Yes, he did.
0: Yeah. You know, when you ruin mac and cheese on the 4th of July, you know what that is?
1: No.
0: Un-American.
1: There's it is.
0: Is he coming to this 4th of July cookout, or have you managed to studiously avoid him?
1: He got this for two. Okay. I wouldn't have brought him up, but here he got it.
0: Okay. All right.
1: always win.
0: You're a good nephew, Stoney Stanton.
1: All right, my brother.
0: If only you had something that could help you relax your way through the difficult times with your drunk uncle on the 4th of July.
1: Oh, believe me, it takes that to make it through a day with him.
0: Have a good one, bro.
1: Peace out.
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0: Stones, give me shelter on KC95. It's the AD show, 974-1111. KC, good morning. Who is the worst guest at your 4th of July cookout?
1: Well, they only came once. They wouldn't invite back.
0: What'd they do? And who are they?
1: Some kid one of my friends brought. Don't even remember his name. We're playing beer, playing drinking games. He is swigging whiskey straight out the bottle.
0: Oh.
1: We're like, dude, not necessary. No one's counting your drinks. We're not in high school. It's fine. I don't want to jump my carpet. He says, no, I want to play the game, but you don't put up my carpet. You go outside, smoke a cigarette. We come back in. This kid is throwing up in solo cups.
0: Oh!
1: I didn't do clean your carpet. I'm like, well, thanks for that. Are you going to pick that up, throw those away? And then I swear to God, I saw him drink out of one he thought it was beer.
0: Oh. So, okay. Well, this is a revolting human being that needs to be invited over never again.
1: Never to anywhere. I think he should stay home.
0: I'm one of those people where he's just like, yeah, it's been great. We got to do this less. Bye-bye now. There's the door.
1: Right. We play a lot of drinking games. Be a lot of fun, but no one's counting your drinks, man. We're not gonna like hold it to it or kick you out if you don't drink all 20 drinks I gave you. Just take a sip of your beer and call it a day.
0: We are no longer broke kids getting liquored up in the parking lot because we can't afford it. This is a civilized occasion. Now, hand me a firework.
1: Yeah, right. When I was a kid, my mom knew some kid who blew his eye with a sparkler, so I got glow stick tied to a string.
0: Yeah, a glow stick tied to a string. That's sensible fun. We were allowed to have sparklers, and then we did that thing where we stuck them in the ground, and I stepped on one and it went through my foot, and then we weren't allowed to have sparklers anymore.
1: We didn't have, my parents were so, they were 42 when they had me. I didn't go to carnivals, I didn't get fireworks, I didn't even have friends over. I was by myself in the front yard, glow stick tied to a string.
0: It's pretty funny though. It makes for a great story all these years later. Have a great one.
1: You too. Thanks.
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4: 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The weather today is death-defyingly hot. And I mean you are defying death if you walk outside. Real feel today? Well, let's talk a little bit about what the actual temperature is. The actual temperature is 83. Can you guess the real feel? I'll reveal the real feel. Thanks to the freaking humidity, after we're done talking about the fact that today is going to get up to a high of 98 with a real feel of 110 or thereabouts. Very hot. Extreme heat warning. Caution is advised if you're outside for any length of time at all. Heat stroke and dehydration, very real risks. Please hydrate appropriately tonight. Crystal clear, but still hot and humid. Getting down to a low of 76. I told you that the actual temperature was 83. The real feel, 97. We'll break 100 before we finish the show at 10 o'clock. So, like I said, hydration. 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In traffic, there's moving roadwork 70 westbound past First Capital, and there is a stalled vehicle 170 northbound before 270, and they've cleared that stall 64 westbound to Prospect. It's ACDC, Dirty Deeds. We're Casey.

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0: Def Leppard on KC95. It's the AD Show, 974-1111. Blowtorch Timmy. Now, you're a guy who hosts numerous gatherings and events. You have hundreds of people come over to your house on some occasions, and you stress about it in the run-up to it, and yet you keep doing it. What is the thing with hosting for you? Why do you continue to do this to yourself?
1: I love people to have a good time, and if I can give them a good time, you know, in the end, it makes it worth it. But I did learn something about 4th of July.
0: What's that?
1: I don't do 4th of July.
0: Really?
1: It's the one holiday I do not do.
0: I have to tell you, when you call in and we say what's going on this weekend, more weekends than not, you're having a whole bunch of people over to your home, but you've drawn a line in the sand when it comes to the 4th of July. Why?
1: It's just too much. And like you said, the food that's there, the amount of beers, the craziness. Not my house, man. Mm-hmm. Ain't happening at my house. I'll do Thanksgiving. I'll do Christmas. I'll do birthdays. I'll do Easter. 4th of July, no.
0: Mm-hmm.
1: But I have put myself in the position, though, that I now co-host at my father-in-law's house.
0: Right,
1: we
0: right.
1: use his house, but I am the grill master.
0: Right.
1: So I'm still responsible for getting all the food cooked and having it ready.
0: You can blow up my bathroom, or you can blow your fingers off. But you can't do both at my place on the 4th of July.
1: That's right, my friend. That's right.
0: What's on the grill this 4th of July at your father-in-law's?
1: Oh, let's see. We've got burgers, we've got brats, we've got dogs, and he is going to be smoking some ribs.
0: Well, have yourself a good one, Blowtorch Timmy.
1: I'm going to do my best, and I hope everybody out there has a great 4th of July, AD. You included.
0: Have a good one, bro.
1: You too. Rock on, my friend.
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0: You are coming up on the AD Roundtree, and what with all this talk of Independence Day, our nation's birthday, and all of the above, I figured it would be an appropriate time to break out a classic written by one of the single greatest writers and vocalists in the history of rock about the holiday that he wrote while he was high on acid. Which song are we talking about? By who? We'll get into it after Free Ride. It's Edgar Winter. We're KC.

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1: Oh, it's really dusty in here.
0: Picks out some long-lost favorites and tells the stories behind them. This is the AD Round Treat.
2: 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Time now for a song written and sung by one of the greatest rock voices in history. If you had ever talked to this guy before he sadly passed away, he would have told you that this sort of apocalyptic themed celebration of our nation's birthday was actually inspired by an acid trip. It is dark, it is surreal, and that makes a little bit more sense when you find out that he said, "One time I was on acid, there were voices 10 feet behind my head. The whole time I was on acid, I'd be walking, they'd be talking to me. It actually made me feel good because I felt like I was there with some people who were like-minded. They were actually there while I was tripping on acid. It was kind of like a dream where I'd wake up and look and focus once in a while and realize they're there or they're not." And he said the song is more or less about that day, a song about our nation's birthday inspired by an acid trip that he had while walking around an Indian reservation. R.I.P. to the late, great Chris Cornell off of the legendary Super Unknown. It is Soundgarden. It's 4th of July. We're Keishi.

0: Soundgarden, 4th of July on KC95. It's the AD Show. You will have another chance to win your way and see Robin Trower when you take on Craig Brain, the size of a planet, Rutledge, in the College of Rock and Roll Knowledge. We'll do that right around 9:35. 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

0: Foo Fighters and Mike here on KC95. It's the AD show. Casey, good morning. Are you hosting anything for the 4th of July?
1: I am. My kids are coming over.
0: Is he?
1: We got a
0: is
1: big
0: he?
1: Deal at the subdivision here. We shoot off fireworks and have toys and games for the kids in the morning and then go in the pool the rest of the day and have a barbecue at night.
0: Oh my God, that sounds magical. Now let me ask you this. Is it just your kids coming over?
1: Yeah. Just my daughter, son-in-law, and granddaughter.
0: Okay. All right. Well, that makes a little bit more sense because I don't understand people that host. I really count on people that host because I don't like to have people over. By just limiting it to your nuclear family, you are avoiding a whole lot of stuff where a bunch of strangers are drunkenly tromping through your home and getting their sweaty St. Louis ass crack on your pristine porcelain. So I think
1: absolutely.
0: I think limiting it to very close blood relatives is a good thing. Having people be like, can I come over? I hear your subdivision has fireworks. You'd be like, no, you're not related.
1: Exactly.
0: You know, it's a good place to cut it off.
1: Hey, I got a question that I think would be perfect for your rain teaser thing. I mean, the last masterclass question.
0: Okay.
1: And it has to do with the song you guys played earlier, the 30-second song challenge, which I can never get in for. Oh. But long, cool woman in a black dress.
0: Yes.
1: How long was she?
0: Does it say in the lyrics?
1: It says it about 3 times in the lyrics.
0: Oh, that's a great one. Let me sing the song back to me. She's a long, cool woman, beautiful, tall, 5'9".
1: Exactly.
0: Ah! I would have won my own challenge.
1: Yeah.
0: Here's a bonus question. Whenever we play Long Cool Woman in a Black Dress by the Hollies, who does everybody think it is?
1: Man, I don't know.
0: Everyone thinks it's CCR because it sounds like Run Through the Jungle.
1: Oh, okay. There you go. Yeah, okay.
0: Well, I can't make it today's masterclass question, because then if you call back and win, you'll have an unfair advantage. But
1: yeah, there you go.
0: Maybe we can do that later.
1: I'll be listening.
0: All right, later, man.
1: Thank you.
0: Bye. Bye.
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0: 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We'll do it right after Guns N' Roses. Don't cry, we're KC.

0: always sounds like Axl burnt himself on the stove. Meow. I thought that was off.
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0: 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Heath, good morning. You ready to play for these Robin Trower tickets?
2: Yes, I am.
0: Are you feeling good about your chances against Craig Brain, the size of a planet?
3: Planet.
0: Rutledge?
2: I don't know. We'll see what happens.
0: All right. Craig, great
3: yes,
0: to
3: sir.
0: See you.
3: Oh,
0: you
3: yes.
0: must now leave.
3: Mm-hmm.
0: Is it cool out in the hall?
3: It's actually nice in the hall.
0: Oh, okay. It's one place around here. Heath, we have five rock and roll trivia questions. You get more right than Craig, you win. He gets more right than you, he wins. Ties go to the house as you play for these tickets to go see Robin Trower at the Factory. Question number one. Which one of these is not a band? Boston, Chicago, Yale.
2: Yale.
0: Question number two. Fill in this AC/DC blank. Thunder.
2: Struck.
0: Question number three. Which KC band is responsible for the song The Night They Drove Old Dixie Down?
2: Oh, boy. Leonard Skinner. I don't know.
0: Question number four Leonard is, Skinner. Of course, a dramatic reading of rock lyrics. She loves to laugh. She loves to sing. She does everything. She loves to move. She loves to groove. She loves the loving things. Ooh, all night. Oh, every night. Hold tight. Hold tight. Ooh, baby. Hold tight. Oh, are the lyrics to which KC song?
2: Any way you want it.
0: And finally, question number five. The guys in Led Zeppelin recorded a song about the last stand of a mythical character. This is the masterclass question, so it's not necessarily easy for a lot of folks. Led Zeppelin recorded a song about the last stand of a mythical character. Which mythical character was it?
2: Oh, boy. I do not know.
0: Craig, come on back in here. Our boy Heath done good.
3: Excellent.
0: He got three out of a potential five right. Good job, Heath.
3: Yeah, and he's named after one of my favorite candy bars.
0: Oh, Mr. Good. Question number one. Which of these is not a KC band? Hmm. Boston, Chicago, mm-hmm. Yale.
3: I'll go with Yale.
0: You I'm are both correct. Score side up 1-1. Question number two. Fill in this AC/DC related blank. Thunder.
3: Well, there was a little catch there. Can I hear that again?
0: Sure. Thunder.
3: That's a good one.
0: Thank you.
3: Struck.
0: Struck is correct. Scores are tied up 2-2. Question number three. Which KC band is responsible for the song The Night They Drove Old Dixie Down?
3: Oh, shoot. I'm drawing a complete blank. I go with Leonard Skinner.
0: That's exactly what Heath went with, and you're both wrong. The band.
3: Yep.
0: Yep, there you go.
3: Complete blank.
0: Question number four is, of course, a dramatic reading of rock lyrics. She loves to laugh. She loves to sing. She does everything. She loves to move. She loves to groove. She loves the loving things. Oof, all night, oh, every night. So hold tight, hold tight. Oof. Baby, hold tight. Ew. Are the lyrics to which KC song?
3: Who doesn't love the loving things?
0: This crap famous pays for my house.
3: Any way you want it.
0: Any way you want it. And Just like that, the scores are tied up 3-3, which means it all comes down to the masterclass question, which I will admit, either you know it or you don't, it could be a difficult one. Led Zeppelin wrote a song about the last stand of a mythical character. Who was that mythical character?
3: You would think it's Lord of the Rings related. So let's say Gandalf. No.
0: This fantasy, not a myth. There's a different from a literary perspective.
3: Beowulf?
0: It's not Beowulf's last stand. I was looking for Achilles' last stand off of Presence.
3: Unfamiliar.
0: I was going to give you a clue with the heel, but that probably wouldn't have gotten it done. And just like that, Heath, you tied Craig Brain the size of a planet Rutledge. Well done. You can say it. I'm Heath, and I tied Craig Brain the size of a planet Rutledge. And even though I didn't win, AD is going to get me hooked up with something, because that's true.
2: I'm Heath, and I tied Brain Rutledge at...
0: Brain Rutledge.
3: You're doing it, man. Knowledge.
0: Yeah, man. All right. Hold on. Like I said, we're going to get you hooked up with something. Oof. All night. Oh, every night. So hold tight. Oof, baby, hold tight. Oh, any way you want it, she said. Any way you want it. That's the way you need it. Any way you want it. Should have been a Burger King ad.

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Georgia Satellites on KC95. It's the AD show. That is it for me, though. Thank you so much for hanging. Thank you for being part of my KC Morning family, as always. This time that you and I spent together, it's the best part of the day. I'll be back tomorrow. We'll do it all over again. Tomorrow, still supposed to be death-defyingly warm outside. Please hydrate and be aware as you make your way through your day, especially if your day includes a dog walk. That should be done in the morning before the sun comes up and in the evening before the sun goes down, because Fido can't sweat the way we do. Please take care of yourself, and especially the four-legged family members who can't say things like, I'm overly warm right now. Bearing in mind the weather's not going to be changing anytime in the next 48 or so hours, I thought this was a perfect one for Final Vinyl. If you are like me, you find this guy to be one of the most criminally overlooked figures in the history of rock. We're talking about the late, great Steve Marriott of Humble Pie fame. With the weather report today, it's hot and nasty. We're KC. Later.

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0: 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Probably my favorite Scorpion song because it's different. It's the only song they ever did that had strings in it. And it's just a unique song, so I really, really love it. 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

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What's up? It's Learn. Gorgeous day out there. Hot, though, again, man. Make sure you are checking on your pets, especially if you have anybody outdoors. Make sure they got abundant shade and abundant ice cubes in their water bowls. And, of course, make sure you're checking on all the elderly people in your life, because some elderly people think they can handle things, and they can't, okay? And on a day like today, it's too hot for that sort of confidence. Anyway, got a ton of rock and roll to get you through this sweltering day, including this one right here, All Aboard.

Unplugged, Nirvana, without a girl. It's Keisha 95. Nirvana is one of the best American bands to come out of our beautiful nation, and we're going to be celebrating so many American bands this weekend. We're having an all-American no-repeat weekend, so if you've always wanted to kind of, what would Keisha sound like without all the British influence, without all the different, you know, Canadians that have played on this radio station? Like, for instance, you will not hear a lot of Rush this weekend because they are from Canada. You won't hear Zeppelin. You won't hear the Rolling Stones. You won't hear the Beatles. So what will this station sound like when it's just all American? But we're going to be doing that all weekend long. So there you go. Bon Jovi's from the United States of America, though. And here he is now. It's KG.

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Ann Wilson is getting back out there. She just announced a new album to go along with her fall tour with her other band called Trip Sitter. And so Consecrated Ground is described as blending heavy rock, psychedelia, blues, and raw emotional storytelling. And the first single is I Will Not Be Coming Back. It's out on YouTube now. And Consecrated Ground will be out on August 14th. And then she and Trip Sitter, they're going to be hitting the road starting on September 11th. So there you go. Here's another lady I absolutely love a lot, Joan Jett. I hate myself for loving you. It's KG.

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2: 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Now at your fingertips in Illinois and Missouri. The Chicago Bears are the latest NFL franchise to get a Hallmark Christmas movie deal. Holiday Touchdown, a Bears love story, is going to premiere on Hallmark's 17th annual Countdown to Christmas this fall. So if you're a Bears fan, listen up. And it's the third time the NFL and Hallmark have teamed up for a Christmas film. The Kansas City Chiefs were in 2024 and the Buffalo Bills for last year. So congratulations. It looks like it's going to be filmed in the Chicago area this summer. And then, of course, we'll see it just in time for the holidays. So, Holiday Touchdown, a Bears love story. And that's your sports.
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2: Aaron Scott of Bon Terre, Missouri is today's newest Real Rock Army member. He's a father and a husband, which are two of the best things he could have ever asked for in this life. Four beautiful kids and a gorgeous wife, he says. Family is the most important thing to him. He's got a passion for helping people. He's a union carpenter with Parrick, and he just bought a Tesla, which he never thought he'd do. He says, I love it, especially with how much gas is right now. Right on. He also is an awesome cook, and he says it's very relaxing. He also loves to hunt almost anything and stocks up on meat, and it's just soothing to be outside in nature killing stuff. Okay. Anyway, he was also in the Army. Thank you so much for your service. And he says, I love rock and roll. So between that and the rock music, he goes, only makes sense that I join the Real Rock Army. And I think that's a damn good reason. Aaron Scott of Bon Terre, we salute you. Welcome to the club.

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Aerosmith is another American band. And all this weekend, an All-American No Repeat Weekend is going to be going down on this radio station. So you will hear Aerosmith. You will hear this next band as well. But, you know, it's going to be kind of weird to listen to Casey and not hear all the British influence and some of the more foundational bands that really did pave the way, like Black Sabbath, Ozzy. Won't be hearing it. You know what I mean? And so many of those bands helped us over here in the United States create what we did with the bands of our country. And it's just so amazing how it's all connected. But tune in this weekend. I think it's going to be really fascinating to listen to. And I'm sure you're going to be cooking out. And I got some bad news. Our cookout prices are going up. I don't think anybody's surprised by that. So a cookout for 10 people is expected to cost a record $73.82 this year. That's up $3 since last year. And the survey tracks a couple of items, like ground beef, pork and beans, strawberries, hamburger buns, among others. And so 10 out of the 12 items that they looked into went up in price since last year. Only potato salad and chips saw a price decrease. So there you go. Although potato salad is quite, is polarizing. I love potato salad, dude. I could just, that's a girl dinner to me. Sometimes I'll just go to Schnucks and I'll get like a little thing of potato salad and I'll just eat that. You know what I mean? Cry watching a movie. It's a cool life. Here's Poison. It's Casey.

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5: 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Don't be left in the dark. Ooh, metal for lunch, and don't mind if I do. Maybe you tuned in last night to Todd Morgan on Monday Night Metal every Monday night, 9 to midnight. Today is Phil Anselmo's birthday. He's 58 years old. And yes, I'm going to play some Pantera, but I'm also going to tap into Todd Morgan's catalog for Monday Night Metal and play some Down, because in addition to Pantera, Phil was also in Down and, of course, Superjoint Ritual. So enjoy a double dose of Phil for his birthday today on KSHE.

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3: I'm John Hewlett, and here's your Rock History Report for June 30th. On this day in 1963, Yngwie Malmsteen was born. The Swedish guitarist, songwriter, and bandleader first became known in the 1980s for his neoclassical metal playing style in heavy metal. Also on this day in 1977, Marvel Comics launched a comic book based on the rock group Kiss. Blood from each band member was drawn by a registered nurse, witnessed by a notary public, and poured into the vats of red ink used for printing the comic at Marvel's Borden Ink Plant in DuPont, New York. And on this day in 2000, eight men were trampled to death during Pearl Jam's performance at the Roskilde Festival near Copenhagen. Police said the victims all had slipped or fallen in the mud in front of the stage. And that's this day in rock history for June 30th on KSHE 95.
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elected. I shot the sheriff. It's KC95. Congratulations to Bill Maher. He got his Mark Twain Prize for American Humor on Sunday night at the John F. Kennedy Center of Performing Arts. The ceremony is going to debut on Netflix on July 21st. And the Mark Twain Prize, as maybe you know, has been awarded annually to performers who have made a lasting impact on American comedy. And that is exactly what Bill Maher has done. Love him or hate him, his ability to bring political satire and still, and he's very smart. The dude is well educated. I will say that. Continues to educate himself, knows American history, knows the world history. I don't agree with everything he says all the time, but I do find myself watching his program every Friday night. And I enjoy when he has guests on that don't always align with his views and whatnot. I think that's just fascinating to watch. And he really does know the art of debate, which is something I feel like we've lost as a society. So, and conversation and just kind of, you know, sitting down with somebody with differing views and trying to find something that you can recognize in each other. I think that he does a good job of that. So congratulations to Bill Maher. Here's Alice in Chains' Rooster. It's KC.

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0: Mr. Breeze.
1: Mr. Breeze, indeed. Where the hell is it, right? So hot outside. My love and hydration vibes to anybody who is working on a roof or on a road or outside with animals or doing whatever you're doing outside for work. My goodness, I hope you are sitting down in the shade and taking breaks as necessary and having a boss that allows you to do that and make sure you're taking care of yourself because you're a hardworking person. So hydrate up, people. And climate anxiety, you know, it isn't just about stress. So it's actually changing how people date. Like the weather is affecting people, especially the young people. They now treat environmental values as a real compatibility check. And I get that. We want to make sure we actually have a planet to fall in love on when we're all old, right? And it's showing up in dating profiles. So, you know, people are saying, hey, no climate deniers, conversations, even deal breakers. If somebody starts kind of swaying into like not believing that, you know, the climate is adjusting to different things. And the idea is if climate change helps make life decisions, like if you're going to have babies and whatnot, where you live or how you spend your money, it makes sense that you'd want a partner who is on the same page with that. So if you're out there dating and you're a climate denier, you better lock that up.
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Bryan Adams will be here at Enterprise Center with Pat Benatar and Neil Giraldo. That's going down Friday, July 24th. Tickets on sale for now sometime. Here's some Aerosmith. Walk This Way. It's KSHE.

Van Halen, don't forget, an All-American No Repeat Weekend this weekend on KSHE 95 for America's 250th anniversary. It's kind of crazy to think about how young of a country the United States is in comparison to old world countries. You know, if you've ever been over to London and you go over there and, like, you know, we're here and we're like, oh yeah, this is like a 200-year-old building. And we're like, whoa. But then you go over there and it's like, whoa, there's like a 400-year-old building or something insane. Or you go to Scotland and see those castles. It's just amazing how young our country is in comparison to other developed nations in the world. And just the history of our nation is so complicated and beautiful and ugly at the same time, right? And so it's wild to think that it's already 250 years in. It feels like much longer. I feel like we should be at 350 or something, but we're only at 250. So there you go. We're going to be celebrating with a ton of American rock and roll. So make sure you're tuned in all damn weekend long.

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2: 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We are going back to the second album from Skid Row titled Slave to the Grind. Oh, man. Good one. Good one indeed. 1991. And it was, I was reading this, Slave to the Grind, first heavy metal album to chart at number one on the Billboard 200 charts, selling more than 134,000 copies in its opening week. So it was a banger. And I think since the 80s, people are like, yeah, we want more. And they got it. So here's the little Slave to the Grind title track off that record from Skid Row. I'm Learn. Follow me at Learn versus Radio on all the socials. I'll see you tomorrow, St. Louis. Tim Virgin's next. Bye.

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KC95, Tim Virgin. What's going on? Yeah, so Geddy Lee put out, it's so funny, those guys got stopped at the border and they had to cancel a Texas show. And poor Geddy still put out an apology. He said, thank you for everybody that understood. We can count on one hand how many shows we've had to cancel and postpone in our 50-plus year career. It's not our nature to do so, but sometimes things happen that are completely out of our control. We appreciate y'all. Now let's rock Dallas-Fort Worth. And they did. And it's a great show. Good videos. You can check them all out on YouTube. It's good times to see those guys back.

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3: I'm John Hewlett, and here's your Rock History Report for June 30th. On this day in 1963, Yngwie Malmsteen was born. The Swedish guitarist, songwriter, and bandleader first became known in the 1980s for his neoclassical metal playing style in heavy metal. Also on this day in 1977, Marvel Comics launched a comic book based on the rock group Kiss. Blood from each band member was drawn by a registered nurse, witnessed by a notary public, and poured into the vats of red ink used for printing the comic at Marvel's Borden Ink Plant in DuPont, New York. And on this day in 2000, eight men were trampled to death during Pearl Jam's performance at the Roskilde Festival near Copenhagen. Police said the victims all had slipped or fallen in the mud in front of the stage. And that's this day in rock history for June 30th on KSHE 95.
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1: 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Tonight, clear, low 77. Tomorrow, sunny, hot, high 97. That's your KC Weather.
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So, heat advisory warning all the way till Friday, which is wild. It's been going for the last couple days, but I mean, look, we're going to hit, what, 95? What is it right now? 94 outside? It's a hot one. It could be hotter, but let's just be thankful. You know what I'm saying? Be careful. Hydrate out there. It's

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32: What we've got here is failure to communicate. 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

I'm not going to lie. A lot of times I go online, and when I'm about to talk about a band or a song, I look up their website. Nickelback. I'm just going to say this. Got a new album out. I don't know when it came out. Bones for the Crows. That's available right now. But also, they have the coolest merch ever. I mean, they got some cool, I don't even know what half this stuff means, but it's really cool merch. And if you're into cool merch, Nickelback's got some cool merch. It's Casey. Never mind.

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2: 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Aaron Scott, Bonterre, Missouri. Welcome to the KC Real Rock Army. He loves the music, the DJs. He loves everything about KC, especially winning tickets. That's always a bonus, he said. Lifelong listener, Army veteran. Aaron says joining the Real Rock Army just makes sense. He's a proud husband and father of four, union carpenter. And when he's not working, you'll find him cooking, out hunting, in the great outdoors, just doing that guy stuff. You know what I'm saying? Wearing a Harley hat, too. Look at that. So I bet he's riding. So welcome to the Real Rock Army, Aaron. Everybody else, all you got to do is enlist at KC95.com.

get any more American than the Eagles. And speaking of, the All-American No Repeat Weekend is going to kick off Friday and all weekend long for the birthday of America. 250 years, and all weekend you're just going to hear No Repeats from every American artist we can jam into the whole weekend. So get ready for it. It happens this weekend on KSHE.

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4: 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What's going on? Tim Virgin. Here's the song that announces a whole new chapter for a band called The Cult. They're one of my favorites. Love Removal Machine kicked off their 1987 album called Electric, and it marked like a major shift in the band's sound. They traded this gothic vibe of albums like Love for this stripped-down, riff-heavy, hard rock attack. And that was mainly in part by the producer, Rick Rubin, who pushed the band to ditch all that original recording they did for this album, start over with AC/DC-inspired approach, the riffs, the rockiness, and that's what happened. The result? One of the defining hard rock albums of the late 80s. Ian Ashbury brought the swagger. Billy Duffy delivered that monster riff. And Electric became the record that turned The Cult into arena rock stars. So let's do it. Some Love, Removal Machine from The Cult. And this is Real Rock Radio, KSHE 95.

0: Removal Machine. One of the best songs from those guys. Love that band. That changed the man. Before that, they were like this gothy, weird band.
1: I know.
0: It was, and he's weird. You know, Ian Astbury was weird back then, and then he, all of a sudden, they're like, oh, we should rock.
1: I know.
0: They're like, okay. They did way better at that than they did.
1: They did, but I mean, that was, I had the same reaction to that, too. It was like,
0: yeah.
1: It's like the Cult Part 2.
0: Almost. Yeah, that's exactly correct, man. Rick Rubin, that guy, nuts. He pulled him into his dorm room in New York City. He's like, hey, do you guys want to sound like this? Like, maybe less of nothing and just do guitars and drums? And they're like, okay. That was it. I don't know how that guy does it. He just, like, literally strips bands back. And then it makes him, you know, twice as good as what they are. Sometimes too much is too much.
2: KC Traffic.
0: Yeah?
1: Didn't you ride in his Rolls Royce once with Rick Rubin?
0: Yeah. I worked with him when I was at Sony.
1: Yeah.
0: Because we did System of a Down and a couple other bands. Mm-hmm. And I was at his house in Los Angeles. And Billy from ZZ Top, Billy Gibbons,
1: yeah,
0: forgot his wah-wah pedal at the Mondrian Hotel, and they're like, do you want to go? I'm like, yeah, and Rick had old 70s Rolls Royces back then. These, you know, those big, huge rides. And it was me in the back seat of that with two long-bearded guys driving. And I'm like, nobody will ever believe this. Zero chance.
1: And then, so even if they're skeptical, and then you say, well, okay, why were you in the Rolls Royce with ZZ Top? We were going to get a wah pedal.
0: Yeah.
1: Oh, okay.
0: Yeah. Forgot it. Forgot it at the hotel. He needed it.
1: That simple.
0: That's it. That's how it is. I bet you there's a couple Rolls Royces on the road today.
1: Oh, you think?
0: Stuck in traffic?
1: Man, I rarely see a Rolls, but.
0: I know. Not many anymore. I saw one yesterday.
1: Did you see one? Really?
0: Yeah, Ledoux Road.
1: Nice.
0: Maybe it's a Bentley. Is that different?
1: Oh, yeah. Okay. Different.
0: All right. Forget it. Then I didn't. What's going on?
1: 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Got a crash up in North County. This is on Lindbergh, north of 270. Lindbergh at Taylor, an accident there. Also, remember the eastbound 70 express lanes. Even though they did get 44 reopened downtown, you can get through both directions on 44. They did leave the express lanes closed on eastbound 70, so those are not available to you. Northbound 55 before Rivas Barracks, a stall in the right lane. 44 westbound. Could be some trying to get out of town early traffic. You're going to get on the brakes near Bowles. Part of the issue, too, is some flashing lights on the eastbound side of 44 between Antire and 141. Once you get by there westbound, things start to improve. And on the Illinois side, some road work on 5570 westbound after 255. I'm Lance Hildebrand. That's your KC Traffic.
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5: I'm John Hewlett, and here's your Rock History Report for June 30th. On this day in 1963, Yngwie Malmsteen was born. The Swedish guitarist, songwriter, and bandleader first became known in the 1980s for his neoclassical metal playing style in heavy metal. Also on this day in 1977, Marvel Comics launched a comic book based on the rock group Kiss. Blood from each band member was drawn by a registered nurse, witnessed by a notary public, and poured into the vats of red ink used for printing the comic at Marvel's Borden Ink Plant in DuPont, New York. And on this day in 2000, eight men were trampled to death during Pearl Jam's performance at the Roskilde Festival near Copenhagen. Police said the victims all had slipped or fallen in the mud in front of the stage. And that's this day in rock history for June 30th on KC 95.
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14: Walker just gave the Cardinals the lead. Homer! 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He throws. He got
15: St. Louis, it's time to hit the ballpark. 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
3: 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Tonight, clear, low 77. Tomorrow, sunny, hot, high 97. That's your KC Weather.
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So Metallica is doing their 8th year of the band's Metallica Scholars Initiative, where they, you know, they give grants, over like $4 million in grants to over 90 schools. 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It's Casey.

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1: Second floor, hardware, children's wear, ladies' lingerie. Oh, good morning, Mr. Tyler. Going down?

So this weekend, 4th of July weekend, Celebrate St. Louis going on. It's going to be like 1,500 drone aerial spectacle that's going to happen, plus the fireworks, plus all the bird stuff going on. It's going to be a hell of a weekend. So happy 250th. It's Casey.

0: little bit of info about what's going on because it's the 250th birthday of our lovely country.
1: Days away.
0: Days away. And for that matter, we're going to give you 25% off the Stuff Store at a certain amount of things. I know, isn't it crazy?
1: When is
0: this? We were thinking of 250% off, but that just doesn't work with the numbers.
1: Yeah, I'm not sure management would sign up on that one.
0: No. They're not going to do that. But 25% is a pretty big chunk. And you can get it off the Casey bag, chair, vest, windbreaker, tie-dye flags, my riding compression sleeves when you ride the bike. Good stuff. Circle patches, all 25% off. It starts tomorrow. What's the first? Is that tomorrow?
1: That's tomorrow. Yeah, this week is, I mean,
0: it's so weird.
1: I keep thinking to myself,
0: I know.
1: This weekend can't be 4th of July already. It's still June, but here we are.
0: It's unbelievable how quickly the summer's going. So, starting tomorrow till the 5th. Just go to the KC Stuff store. 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It's simple. Just KC
2: traffic.
0: 25% off is a lot.
1: Yeah, tomorrow through Sunday. That's a long time to
0: long
1: shop.
0: Long time.
1: Too.
0: Then we have the All American Weekend we'll tell you about. That's awesome, too. Only American bands.
1: Only American band.
0: Yeah. There it is. Don't think Lance ain't going to show up at your karaoke party.
1: Oh, I've busted.
0: Because he will.
1: I've busted that one out before.
0: Yeah.
3: Good out man. On the road for today.
0: Yeah, there it is. See?
1: There it is.
0: Woo! We're going at the... tell you. We're pumped today.
1: Yeah, I don't know why.
0: What's going on the roads
1: it's
0: out there?
1: Only Tuesday. It feels really later in the week, though. That's what's weird.
0: Because we know everybody's mentality is they're gone already. Trust
1: me. Yeah, mentally, you're right about that.
0: Mentally, we are on vacay. Mm-hmm. Go ahead.
1: 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Yeah, it looks like a lot of folks are trying to get out from point A to point B, 6440 westbound. That is slow from before Kings Highway out past McCausland. We still have that wreck they were clearing up Lindbergh at Taylor. That's a little bit north of 270 on Lindbergh up in North County. Remember, the eastbound 70 express lanes are closed, even though they did reopen 44 both ways downtown a couple days ago. The 70 express lanes are still closed. We're still slow on westbound 44. That starts fairly close to Bowles. Still, the issue is flashing lights on the eastbound side of 44 between Antire 141. The westbound drivers slow to look at that. Once they get by those flashing lights, things get a lot better on westbound 44. And we got that stall on 55 northbound before Rebus Barracks in the right lane. I'm Lance Hildebrand. That's your KC traffic.
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Cobain originally called this song Imodium during the Nevermind recording sessions before they changed it to Breed, and it became a fan favorite. It was never released as a single, but it's so good. 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
3: And also, don't forget, we were playing Celebration Day. Celebration Day is playing September 6th. St. Louis Music Park with Crazy Train, Magic Man. 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Hi.
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6: 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Let's start with the newest thing. That's a crash over in Belleville. There's a wreck on Route 15 near 11th Street, so watch out for that. On the Missouri side, they did clear up that stall near Rivas Barracks on northbound 55. 44, the flashing lights that we had on eastbound 44 between Antire and 141, they were slowing down the westbound drivers, but those flashing lights are now gone. Still a little busy either side of 141 on westbound 44, but getting better. 6440 westbound is going to slow pretty close to Kings Highway out past McCaws. In the last hour, there was a stall in that stretch that kind of made things even a little worse than it is right now. Eastbound 70 express lanes are still closed, even though they did reopen 44 both ways downtown a couple days ago. I'm Lance Hildebrand. That's your Casey Traffic.
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14: 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Tonight, clear, low 77. Tomorrow, sunny, hot, high 97. That's your KC Weather.
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Summertime Sammy. So good. He's here a couple weeks back. Such a good show. Let's keep it going. Little Eagles now. It's KC95.

0: 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Lance's Traffic Jam.
1: Lance's Traffic Jam. Everybody's favorite time of the day, Lance's Traffic Jam. What you got, buddy?
2: You know what
1: What's
2: I like
1: going on?
2: You know what I like about Gene Simmons?
1: Ah, everything. His business is business.
2: Yeah, I do. I like the way that I like the fact that Gene Simmons is always on the lookout for a way to make a buck.
1: Yeah, 1,000%. It doesn't stop.
2: Remember Kiss Caskets? Remember
1: that? 1,000%. They sold air guitars. They're not. You just got a package that was empty.
2: The guy is
1: brilliant. And people
2: brilliant.
1: Buy them.
2: He's a brilliant marketer.
1: Yep.
2: So, you know, Gene is always looking for ways to make money. And to that end, Kiss announced that they are releasing an often bootlegged show called Kiss Destroys Anaheim 76. In fact, Peter Criss says it was his favorite Kiss gig of all time.
1: They talk about that gig all the time.
2: 43,000 people at that show.
1: That's unbelievable. It's the 50th, right?
2: 50th anniversary?
1: Yeah.
2: Yeah, I guess. Yeah,
1: 50, I don't know. Is it
2: 50th anniversary of that concert?
1: Yeah, that night, right?
2: Yeah, exactly right. Yeah,
1: it's wild.
2: Man, you were asking me to do math, and I started to freak out. I got all sweaty. Well, let's now go back to 76, but let's go to 82 for some Kiss. This is I Love It Loud.
1: Love it.
2: Nice. It's Lance's Traffic Jam on KC95.

0: Lance's Traffic Jam. That year, it was 85, right?
1: 82 for that 82. Song.
0: 85, I remember dressing up
1: as Gene
0: Simmons for Halloween.
1: Oh, my gosh.
0: And my dad and my uncle used to take us in the Red Wagon. Pull us around.
1: In the radio flyer
0: nice. Wagon. Remember that? You could take the things off. Mm-hmm. Anyways, we'd sit in there part time, but we'd have to move because my dad and my uncle would bring cases of beer that they would deliver to all of our neighbors. So they'd get candy. We'd get candy. They'd get beer.
1: Right. That's an even trade.
0: Yep. It was great. Yeah. By the end of that couple blocks, my uncle and my dad were donezo.
1: And you were sugared up.
0: Yep. And I was kissing it up. Look at me. Looking like a weirdo.
1: Dressed as Gene Simmons in 85.
0: I think
1: that's
0: I wore
1: awesome.
0: Like high heels, so my mom made me platforms. It was awesome. Whatever. Okay.
1: Oh, man, it's always a surprise when I learn about Tim Virgin.
0: All the memories. What's going on with traffic?
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1: 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In Belleville, they're clearing up a crash Route 15 near 11th Street. 5570 westbound, it's roadwork that's got you slow coming through 255 and Black Lane. Missouri side, 44 eastbound, the exit to Hampton. Look out for a stall there. Doing better coming down through all of Ladue, 6440 on southbound 270. And remember, the eastbound 70 express lanes are still closed, even though they did a couple days ago reopen 44 both ways through downtown. I'm Lance Hildebrand. That's your KC traffic.
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0: 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Tonight, clear, low 77. Tomorrow, sunny, hot, high 97. That's your KC Weather.
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0: It's time once again to escape to another world where The Rock is always just right. And your seasoned host is never short on stories to share. So sit back and immerse yourself in a Tuesday edition of Alice's Attic with Alice Cooper.
1: You're hanging out in Alice's Attic on the last day of June tonight, coming to you from Pilsen, Czech Republic. Pilsen is the original home of Pilsen beer. In 1842, a Bavarian brewer named Josef Grohl developed what became the world's first golden lager in a brewery in the city. The word Pilsner comes from the name of the city and is now the most widely consumed style of beer in the world. Anyway, I've got a big hour ahead of us. Cooper's Countdown from 1973 with X-Beatle on top of the charts, plus a listener email. And later, this day in rock celebrates Kiss. But now, grab a Pilsner and let's go. You can have mine.
0: Alice's Attic with Alice Cooper.

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2: I'm John Hewlett, and here's your rock history report for June 30th. On this day in 1963, Yngwie Malmsteen was born. The Swedish guitarist, songwriter, and bandleader first became known in the 1980s for his neoclassical metal playing style in heavy metal. Also on this day in 1977, Marvel Comics launched a comic book based on the rock group Kiss. Blood from each band member was drawn by a registered nurse, witnessed by a notary public, and poured into the vats of red ink used for printing the comic at Marvel's Borden Ink Plant in DuPont, New York. And on this day in 2000, 8 men were trampled to death during Pearl Jam's performance at the Roskilde Festival near Copenhagen. Police said the victims all had slipped or fallen in the mud in front of the stage. And that's this day in rock history for June 30th on KC95.
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0: It's all the hits from coast to coast on Cooper's Countdown. 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
1: It was June 30th, 1973. The new James Bond movie, Live and Let Die, was released in theaters. The Grateful Dead broke a world record by playing the longest concert in history. And I was on tour with my original band for Billion Dollar Babies. And the charts looked like this. Kicking things off at number 5, the New Orleans Night Tripper himself, Dr. John. We're going to be in the right place in the wrong time. At number 4, Doobie Brothers had their first big American hit with Long Train Runnin'. Number 3 belonged to Paul Simon, who was on his third solo album after leaving Garfunkel with Kodachrome. He always made interesting records. Paul Simon was one of those geniuses that just made some. He made things the way he wanted to hear them, and it worked. He's a little bit like Jack White. Coming in at number 2, Elton John with a song from his album Don't Shoot Me, I'm Only the Piano Player, is Daniel. And of course, number 1 rock song on this date, 1973, was from a Beatle who knocked another Beatle out of the number 1 spot with his anthem. Of course, it's George Harrison, Give Me Love, Give Me Peace on Earth.

you really love us, you'll buy everything our sponsors tell you to. More Alice Cooper after this. Alice's Attic with Alice Cooper.

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1: Hey, Alice, I was surprised to hear that you were a fan of Paul Butterfield Blues Band. Growing up in Chicago, they were like blues royalty for my family. My father used to work at Big John's on the north side, where those guys were all regulars and he saw history being made. Did you get to the club back in those days to see them perform? Thanks, Brian. Well, yeah, I've always said Paul Butterfield Blues Band was the best live band I'd ever heard. Mike Bloomfield and Elvin Bishop and Paul Butterfield all in one band, all virtuosos in their instruments. It was pretty hard to beat that band. Well, if you want to tell me your blues-related stories, write to me at alice@alicesattic.com. Here's the funny thing. In our early days, we kind of didn't like the blues. We were much more Yardbirds, Who, Kinks, that kind of thing, till we realized that those bands were born out of the blues. Yardbirds were a rhythm and blues band, only they were electrified and they were a little bit more experimental. And that was our favorite band. So we went back and started understanding the blues a little more. And then finally, when this band came out with their first album and their East West album, I just went, are you kidding? These guys are unbelievable. Then I saw them live at the Fillmore, and I just went, okay, that's the best band I've ever heard. Stick around, because I've got This Day in Rock coming up right after this.
0: Alice Cooper will be right back with more insanity after this break.
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1: On June 30th, 1975, Kiss wrapped up their Dressed to Kill tour. It was the tour when Kiss became Kiss. The theatrical production, the fire, the blood, the platform, boots, the makeup, the smoke bombs, had been developed since their first show in 1973, and by 1975 it had reached a scale that overwhelmed the small theaters and clubs where they were playing. The famed show at Cobo Hall in Detroit during the tour was recorded for the album Alive. So let's hear Rock and Roll All Night live from the Dressed to Kill tour. But this only proves one thing. I say this all the time. If you wanted to prove your band as a hard rock band, you go to Detroit. And if Detroit loves it, then that's a really good sign that you're on the right track. Kiss.

Someone has to pay for this travesty. Back with more Alice Cooper next. Alice's Attic with Alice Cooper.

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